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1: Welcome back into BetMGM Tonight. He's Gabe Ramirez. I am Kate Constable. 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There's been quite a few scandals. There's been quite a bit of drama in college football over the last, well, ever. 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
1: Gabe Ramirez, Kay Constable, Westwood One Sports. Hour left in the show. Talked a lot of NFL, some AFC East, some college football. It's time that we do hot or cold, which is what we do at this time of the show each and every night. Our wonderful producer, Brandon Combs, is going to come in and throw out some topics our way, Gabe, and we will tell the people if we think it's hot, whether meaning we like it, or cold, or we disagree. Agree or disagree, rather. So, Brandon, welcome in.
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1: 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And every time it's just no, cold. 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

here on Western World Sports Night. Youngest in charge, kicking it with you, as I usually do. Here on Western World Sports Night, a lot more to get into, including your calls per usual. If you're out in L.A., I'm interested to know, like, are you excited about what's going to happen later tonight? A real deal heavyweight versus battle. YG versus The Game. I got The Game tonight. I know more YG songs, so I'm eager to know who takes home the crown. You can hit us up with that at 310-840-4910.

0: putting up with this. It's documented. They've admitted it. Whether or not they're actually contrite or not doesn't really matter. The fact of the matter is they have cheated. And you, for whatever the reason, blinded by whatever it is, and there's a lot of things that could fall under that umbrella, you say to yourself, no. This time, it's going to be different. I believe that it's going to be different. I don't believe what has just happened. I don't believe that's actually what it is. I don't believe this is who this person actually is. And I think it's going to be different moving forward. We all know people like that. Maybe you've been that person. Hell, I can tell you, me personally, I've been in a relationship in the past where I've had been with a girl who has done some shady things. And you know what you do? Because you're in this instance, I'm blinded by looks. And I'll be honest about that. So you make excuses, right? You say, oh, it's not going to be like this. And no, it's going to be different now. No, she promised it's going to be different now. It's going to be different moving forward. We as football fans look at the Seattle Seahawks in this way. The Seattle Seahawks were the best team in football last season. By any objective measure, eye test, if you're actually paying attention, all the advanced statistics, and, oh, you know, they won the Super Bowl. They were the best team. And yet, we have spent this entire offseason talking about the Los Angeles Rams. I bet you, out there watching or listening, that you think of the Rams in the NFC and in the NFC West before you think about the Seattle Seahawks. And this is where I'm guilty too. Because while you're focused on the Rams, I love the San Francisco 49ers. And here are the reigning defending Super Bowl champion Seattle Seahawks. Like, hey guys, remember me? Remember us? We just won the Super Bowl. We watched it happen. 165 days ago. It's not like this was 20 years ago. 165 days ago, the Seattle Seahawks won the Super Bowl championship. They won it. Just like that spouse, that partner cheated. It happened. And just like the partner is going to say, no, it's going to be different this time. We are all collectively, most of us, at the least, hand-waving it away. We saw it happen, but do we actually believe? Do we actually believe? We and I, this is like doubting Thomas in the Bible, who needs to see, and I'm going to use a biblical reference here, I don't mean to make this religious, but needs to see Jesus' wounds before he believes. And then he sees them, and he believes. We are being shown the wounds, and we still don't believe in the Seattle Seahawks. The Rams are -105 to win the NFC West. The Rams are the favorite to win the Super Bowl. And when any of us talk about the NFC this season, all roads start and lead to Los Angeles, which is a little fun given that the Super Bowl will be played there this season. Isn't that funny? Isn't it funny? The Seattle Seahawks, a quiet organization, goes about its business. Doesn't have the flashy headlines. They don't take Ty Simpson in the first round. Don't trade for Myles Garrett. I'm not saying any of these moves are bad. Didn't trade for A.J. Brown. Didn't have the coach on the front page of the New York Post. And we all just kind of say, you know what? Even though we just watched this happen, I don't think it's going to happen again. And I'm guilty of it, too. And I think that's really important context. And it's something that all of us should think about, including me. This is a battle that I have with myself. When I think about the NFC West, especially, and I'm like, man, I love the Niners this year. And I'm forced to say, am I just doing this thing again where I'm looking past the Seahawks? Like when I picked the Rams to beat them in the Thursday night game towards the end of the year, or when I picked the Rams to beat them on Championship Sunday. Am I doing this again with the Seattle Seahawks? And it's very possible that I and we are doing it again. So with that context, let's talk about the 2026 Seattle Seahawks, who will embark on training camp tomorrow. Now, we see this every year with every Super Bowl champion. There is never an exception. When you win the Super Bowl, the rent gets raised. Your players, right, wrong, or indifferent, become more valuable in the eyes of decision makers around the NFL, in the eyes of media, and in the eyes of fans. You are going to lose players when you win a championship. It always happens. In Seattle, no different. Super Bowl MVP, Kenneth Walker, now toting the rock in Kansas City for Patrick Mahomes and the Chiefs. Kobe Bryant is gone. Boye Mafe is gone. Reek Woolen is gone. And the biggest loss of all is not somebody on the field. Clint Kubiak, the architect of Seattle's offense, who coaxed, along Kevin O'Connell did it the year before, but helped coax a wonderful year out of Sam Darnold that culminated in a Super Bowl championship where he didn't fall flat on his face in the big moments. Offensive player of the year, Jackson Smith and Jigba, turned JSN into Jerry Rice last year. And I'm not trying to minimize what JSN did. I'm just saying, like, look at what Clint Kubiak did versus what Ryan Grubb did, right? And how massive of an upgrade Clint Kubiak was. Clint Kubiak's now in Vegas with the Raiders, where I expect he will make their offense, at the very least, way more interesting this season. Someone named Brian Fleury. You know, Theo's son. I don't think that's actually true. Brian Fleury will be the offensive coordinator and the offensive play caller this year for the Seattle Seahawks. Now, is it within the realm of possibility that Brian Fleury picks up where Clint Kubiak left off and the offense shreds? The offensive line is still really good. And the running game gives you something, and it's Jadarian Price toting the rock. And Zach Charbonnet comes back at some point, right? And JSN keeps dominating. And maybe Torrey Horton steps up. And they gave Rashid Shaheed a new contract, and he's more involved in the passing game this year. And Barner and Elijah Arroyo, the tight ends. Is it possible that they just pick up where they left off? Of course. Of course it's possible. But do you think it's likely that Seattle's offense will look as good in 2026 as it did in 2025, given that Clint Kubiak is no longer there pulling the strings and calling the plays? This is not meant to be an anti-Brian Fleury take, an anti-Seattle Seahawks offense take. Not at all. What it is an exceptionally pro-Clint Kubiak take, where I think it's fair to say, not guaranteed, but I think it's fair to say that the offense might take a step back this season, given the fact that they have lost this all-world offensive coordinator that teams were falling all over themselves to try to hire as their next head coach. It's fascinating, isn't it? It's fascinating. The Seahawks, despite their losses this offseason, are really not going to look dramatically different, at least on the field, in terms of the players. Yes, they lost some big players. They lost Kenneth Walker, Super Bowl MVP, but look, he's running back. Not that running backs aren't vitally important, but look, you know, can Jadarian Price and Zach Charbonnet, when he comes back, can they give you what Kenneth Walker gave you? It can definitely happen. It can definitely happen. And I doubt, even if Brian Fleury, even if he's not Clint Kubiak, and I don't think he will be, I think it's probably fair to say he won't be, he will almost certainly be better than Ryan Grubb, who called the plays year one for Mike McDonald in Seattle. And despite all of this, despite all of it, despite all of us watching 165 days ago, when the Seahawks destroyed the Patriots to win the Super Bowl, despite all of it, you love the Los Angeles Rams, and I love the San Francisco 49ers. Are we all stupid? I might be. I don't want to speak for anybody else, but I think it's something that we need to consider as we approach the start of the season. Are we looking past what's right in front of us? That they just might be the best team again. We're just getting started here. Tremendous Football Thursday edition of You Better You Bet, Westwood One Sports, Nick Costos and you, presented by BetMGM. On the other side, the New England Patriots, off the easiest schedule in the history of the National Football League. Can they have a repeat year that this time ends by raising the Lombardi Trophy? We'll talk about it next.
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1: Didn't get a chance to hit the Lou Dort trade yesterday on the show. Lou Dort traded from the Oklahoma City Thunder to the Atlanta Hawks as part of a three-team deal with the Dallas Mavericks. So Lou Dort lands in Atlanta, along with Ryan Nembhard. Dallas gets former number one overall NBA draft pick from a couple years ago, Zachary Risacher. And now Dallas has two of the last three number one overall picks with Flagg and Risacher. A little interesting there. And the Thunder get a cavalcade of second-round picks. So remember last summer, right, when the Boston Celtics were trying to get under the second apron, and I talked about this way in advance of it happening, and I think people that pay attention knew this was going to happen, that Boston was going to need to shed some salary, right, ahead of this year. And they did so, right, trading Jrue Holiday and trading Kristaps Porzingis. What the Oklahoma City Thunder have done this year is like the evolved version of what Boston did last year, and probably the start of something that's going to be happening way more often in summers in the NBA, where you're going to have teams up against the second apron that don't want to have to deal with those financial penalties, that are going to have to trade players and shed salary as a result. So the Thunder continue to load up with second-round picks in this new NBA world with the anti-tanking measures, and obviously still have a loaded roster. Atlanta, I think, is a winner here, because in addition to Dort, they had a separate trade with Aaron Wiggins for Oklahoma City. Dort is a defensive wizard. He joins, you know, Dyson Daniels and Nikhil Alexander-Walker, Jalen Johnson, CJ McCollum. Don't forget, Atlanta drafted Kingston Flemings with the New Orleans Pelicans pick in the first round. And there's an upside case to be made for Atlanta this year in the Eastern Conference with a great coach in Quinn Snyder. Like, if Jalen Johnson takes that next step, what if Kingston Flemings is good immediately? The Hawks are going to be, I don't think they're going to win the East, but I really like the foundation they're laying in Atlanta with the Hawks. And for Dallas, at the beginning of the Cooper Flagg era, a very worthy roll of the dice to try and resuscitate the young career of former number one overall pick in the NBA draft, Zachary Risacher. So the rare win-win-win trade in sports with the Thunder, the Mavericks, and the Hawks. Power Hour Final Hour coming up next. NFL, NBA, Major League Baseball on the way.
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12: The U.S. Treasury quietly released its official financial report for 2025. It appears by its own numbers, the U.S. government seems insolvent. It's reported that the Treasury shows about $6 trillion in assets and over $47 trillion in liabilities. Add it all up, and it looks like the U.S. owes more than $130 trillion it doesn't have. If that were a family, they'd earn $52,000 a year, spend $73,000, and already be more than $1 million underwater. 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
1: Bring it up, Laura.

blame Major League Baseball for being annoyed with it. And the fact that Aaron, and here's where, like, I kind of have a big issue with the Yankees. And I've talked about the Philadelphia Phillies this week in kind of concordance and in concert with the Yankees. Because the Phillies earlier this season, and I promise I'm going to make this make sense. The Phillies earlier this season fired manager Rob Thompson, and Don Mattingly becomes the manager. And I've been calling for the Phillies to do something, like anything, to change the status quo of this team, of the team that keeps falling short every single October. They did it. We talked about it with Jim Bowden on the show yesterday. I would love to see Dave Dombrowski and Preston Mattingly and the Phillies. I want to see them go for it at the trade deadline. Because I think, with their roster composition, obviously have a ton of good starting pitchers, that Philly could be the team that beats the Dodgers this year, now that they have a different voice and they have shaken things up in this core. The New York Yankees have been rolling out the same product since 2018. Same exact thing. Aaron Boone, manager. Brian Cashman, general manager. One World Series appearance in that run, and they were wiped off the face of the earth by the Dodgers. And in case anyone has forgotten, the Dodgers, in the aftermath of winning that World Series, in five against the Yankees, where the Yankees just couldn't have embarrassed themselves more in that Game 5, blowing that lead in Little League Bad News Bears-esque fashion, right? The Dodgers couldn't stop talking about how bad the Yankees were in that series. I think Joe Kelly's still talking about how pathetic the Yankees were in that series and how the Dodgers felt like, yeah, like we got this made in the shade once they made the World Series. The Yankees keep rolling out the same thing and expecting something to change. And I've been on record saying for years, both on this show in the various forms and the various co-hosts are now in the solo format. I've said it on my social media channels. We're almost at a decade now of me saying this. They're never going to win. They won't win as long as this manager and this general manager are in charge. And look, they make money, and they're in the mix every year, and that's enough for Hal Steinbrenner. And I think George is rolling over in his grave watching this, and I call them Supreme Court justices. Supreme Court Justice Boone and Supreme Court Justice Cashman, they have the job until death. No matter how bad it gets, you cannot win the World Series every year, and it doesn't make a difference. In no other sport, by the way, does this happen. Where you go like 8 years, like you have 8 years in charge, you get to one championship round, you don't win, and you keep your job. Like, this is not what happens in any sport. But it's what's happening with the New York Yankees. So forgive me if I hear Aaron Boone wanting to defend Jose Caballero here. And look, Caballero's not like, he's not, you know, robbing people. He hasn't killed anybody. He doesn't deserve to go to jail. It's not that bad what he's doing, right? But he's breaking the rules. He is. Like, it's not in the spirit of what the rules were supposed to be. Now, I'm a Yankee fan. I want him to do well. I want them to win. But I also have to, I get paid to be honest with you. What he's doing should not happen. And of course, Aaron Boone defends it. Because Aaron Boone will defend anything. And this is like, look, we all have people in our lives, right? And I do this sometimes on the show, but I always think it's appropriate when I do it. And I always think it's correct. Because the human experience and the human condition, if you live long enough, right, always allows you to come in contact with certain groups of people that do certain things. We all know someone that defends everything. They will defend bad conduct. They will defend stupid decisions. They can't help themselves. They can't be honest. They can't tell the truth. And maybe it's not that they won't tell the truth. It's that they can't, for whatever the reason. They have to defend everything. And Aaron Boone, and I don't know him personally, but I know a lot of people that know him. He's apparently the nicest guy in the world. So I'm not saying he's a bad guy at all. I'm sure he's a good friend and a father and a brother and a son and all that stuff. He's not a bad guy. But he's one of these guys that defends everything. Everything. Guy has a terrible slump. Oh, like, we're just waiting on Judgy to get the bat off his shoulder. And I'm using Judge just because he calls him Judgy, and I think it's funny. Judge is not going to be mired in a slump like that. But, you know, Anthony Volpe will go out there and kick the ball like he's Leo Messi in the World Cup final. Aaron Boone will be like, yeah, he's just working it out. He's going to be fine. It's like, hey, Aaron, listen, buddy. Like, we all watch sports. Like, we all know what's right and what's not right. You can say sometimes that, like,
The decision that your player made.

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0: Last season, week four of the NFL season, Tyreek Hill was injured against the Jets. He dislocated his knee, also had multiple ligament tears. They suffered in that injury when he went down against the Jets. And really, when you look at Tyreek Hill and his future in the NFL, like, he's going to be out for a long time. They also, the doctors told him when the injury took place for the 32-year-old that there's a good chance, like, he's going to have trouble walking again, was the way it was put to him. Mm-hmm. So, you know, you look at what the Dolphins were, they were in a situation, they release the Pro Bowl wide receiver. He's a free agent. He doesn't have a team. If he can play again, he's a dangerous player if he has that speed. Tyreek Hill can't reach that speed anymore. There's a possibility that his NFL career is kind of over.
1: I think it is. I think it's going to be tough. I mean, look, you get told you can't. You might not be able to walk correctly again, like with the same gait and with the same, you know, maneuverability. Getting up to a top speed that we were used to seeing from Tyreek Hill that he really didn't have, honestly, leading up to the injury.
0: Yeah.
1: Like, Tyreek Hill wasn't getting up to the same Tyreek Hill speed that we were used to. He was still a very dynamic, game-changing wide receiver. Like, even 90% of Tyreek Hill is still better than a majority of the wide receivers in the league, right? But getting back to even 90% of that 90% is probably not something we're going to see.
0: So on Wednesday night, Tyreek Hill took to YouTube to give an update on his injury.
2: I'm doing some push-ups with my left leg. My left leg is the one that I injured. I have no power in my left leg at all, so I'm trying to regain all the power back in my left leg.
0: Okay, so that's Tyreek Hill saying no power.
1: That's tough,
0: in his left leg.
1: That's tough. That's tough because, you know, you've got to go through. I don't think anybody's going to sign him right now. He's got to go through a tryout. He's got to go through all that. Like, I don't know. Maybe if he continues to rehab, you get through a certain point in the season where you see an injury. If he's healthy, you go and work out for a team. Maybe that works out. But I don't see this happening before the season starts, you know, as we're, you know, a handful, 48 days or so away from the start of the season.
0: Yeah.
1: I don't think that's going to happen.
0: Yeah, I don't either. Now, he's, what, 10 months post-injury, post-surgery? Mm-hmm. So, I mean, we'll see. Yeah, I find that hard to believe, especially with how gruesome and how bad that injury was.
1: Yeah.
0: You know, maybe. Yeah, maybe you're right. Maybe someone takes a flyer at the end of the season. And they try and, like, bring him on for a team that's fighting for the playoffs. But if he doesn't have power in the left leg now, and it's 10 months post-op, that doesn't seem good. It's time for a quick look around baseball presented by NHTSA. When you speed, you have less time to react. Follow the speed limit, keeping other road users safe. Speeding catches up with you, paid for by NHTSA.
1: Chris, all good things must come to
0: an
1: end.
0: Oh, no. What happened?
1: Unfortunately for the Red Sox, their win streak came to an end. They won the first game of their doubleheader.
0: Yes,
1: they got
0: they did.
1: 15 straight wins. They hadn't won 15 straight games since 1946 when Ted Williams was playing 80 years ago. But then in the second game of their doubleheader, they lost, failing to get to 16 games. They lost 5-1 to the Baltimore Orioles. They didn't get there. The first team to win 15 games since 2021. The St. Louis Cardinals did it. This team was bottom of the American League. They were the second worst team in all of baseball. And right now, if the season were to end today, this team would be a wild card team.
0: Yeah, they would.
1: The Red Sox are going to be buyers at the deadline instead of sellers like they were at the beginning of July. This is crazy, this turnaround.
0: Yeah,
1: the Red Sox.
0: It absolutely is. And I mean, what's fascinating about the Sox is, like, they're now in a race for the playoffs. So perhaps selling off all their pieces is not going to take place because they are a competitive team. And they're kind of doing it without stars, too.
1: Yeah.
0: Like that's the other aspect of it. So, yeah, they got to 15 and then they lose the second game of the doubleheader to the Orioles yesterday. That's a quick look around baseball presented by NHTSA. When you speed, you have less time to react. Follow the speed limit. Keep other road users safe. Speeding catches up with you, paid for by NHTSA.
1: It should be a pretty good trade deadline, too, because it's a little bit later this year, so more teams have a chance to figure out, like, who they are and what they're actually going to be heading into the postseason. Like, the Red Sox, if the trade deadline had been like a week or so earlier than it actually was, they might not have been in this position. If you had a couple other teams that might not be in the position that they are today, they might be sellers or buyers at a certain point. But now you've got teams that are in better positions that they were a week ago that might actually be buyers now. So it should be a fascinating. You've got a couple teams like Tyreek Skubal could be on the move. Mason Miller might be on the move. So you've got a bunch of big names that could be on the move here at the deadline in a couple weeks.
0: Have we hit the dog days of summer?
1: Yeah, man.
0: Is it officially the dog days of summer?
1: Yeah, yeah. It's the hog days of summer.
0: the hog days of summer. I've never heard of that.
1: Well, I got the wild dogs and the wild hogs confused earlier, right. So I'm just sticking with the theme today.
0: Can I give you 10 seconds on something summer for you
1: a
0: second?
1: Yeah, absolutely. Please do.
0: Last night, I had the chance to enjoy a ice cream Snickers bar.
1: Yeah.
0: I'm not getting paid by big Snickers or big candy.
1: I wouldn't
0: candy.
1: Say they're big anymore.
0: I think that is the best summer treat that exists.
1: Oh.
0: An ice cream Snickers bar. It's hard to find something that's better.
1: They're great, man.
0: It is the absolute best.
1: They're great. They're great.
0: It hits.
1: Shrinkflation, though, got to them, man. They used to be a lot bigger.
0: Yeah, and the key is the nut ratio of the Snickers bar. Every bite, you get a nut.
1: Easy, buddy.
0: No, I'm serious. Shrinkflation. I'm being serious. Don't look at me like that.
1: Easy,
0: I'm being
1: buddy.
0: Serious.
1: Easy,
0: Summer
1: buddy.
0: Of football is coming up next.
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0: killed it. As
1: yeah,
0: Rick
1: you're right.
0: Said.
2: Yeah, yeah. Yeah.
0: Like you would have been a good one. Killed it.
1: Chance, that's a good call. Thank you, my man. Appreciate it.
0: Yes, sir.
1: There is Chance in Alabama joining Black and Abdallah. You can always call this show at 310-840-4910.
2: I don't like his face.
1: Great phone call. Yeah, I don't like his face. That's outstanding. Something that he said in there about the Vrabel-Rossini situation. I don't know. From the outside, we don't know the personal side of it. It does not seem like he broke up families. I don't know.
2: It hasn't yet.
1: Because Vrabel and his wife were at the Taylor Swift wedding.
2: Yeah, they were together.
1: Rossini and her husband were seen.
2: Out and about.
1: I think it was, TMZ or something?
2: Yep.
1: Last weekend?
2: Yep.
1: On a cruise ship together with their family?
2: Out and about.
1: I think from the outside, it would appear as if everything is moving forward.
2: Yeah, I mean, look, when you go through 2 hours of a couple hours of couples counseling, then that's okay, right? 2 hours in and out, you know, you get the drive through couples counseling, you're okay, right?
1: Do they hand out a certificate with that?
2: It's more of a, they just email it to you. You don't get a certificate because it's so fast.
1: A texter from the 504. There's a lot of bad movies. Adam Sandler, go away. Oh, that's tough. That's a tough look. Oh, no, not Sandler.
2: Not the Sandman.
1: Not Sandler.
2: Not the Sandman. I like Sandler.
1: No.
2: I don't necessarily,
1: Not Sandler.
2: I understand that his movies.
1: Happy Gilmore 2 wasn't great.
2: Look, I get it. I understand
1: wasn't
2: his movies,
1: great.
2: But the dude just loves the ball.
1: He does.
2: And like.
1: He wants a hoop.
2: I get it. His movies are bad, and he took the check from Netflix, yeah, but can you blame him?
1: Isn't that something we should all strive for, where you get the bag, and then you bring all of your friends along to get them paydays as well?
2: Yeah, exactly.
1: Like, that's kind of cool.
2: That's what he does.
1: That's kind of cool. They all get to be a part of it.
2: Sure. I got no problem with that.
1: That's tough. And
2: I like it.
1: And how about this? As a serious actor,
2: he's great.
1: He is fantastic.
2: Punch Drunk Love was awesome. I like him.
1: That's tough. I don't know if I want Adam Sandler to go away.
2: No, I'm fine with
1: from
2: Sandler.
1: The 504. That's the text that we just received here on Black and Abdallah. Adam Sandler. Let's see. Here's another list from the 719. List of people that they would like to see go away. The Paul brothers, LeBron James, Alexi Lawless, Cam Newton, Stephen A. Smith, Gavin Newsom.
2: Okay.
1: So that's the list. People that they would like to see go away.
2: Well, I think one of those got taken care of for you. So, and we're all waiting for LeBron to make his decision and go away.
1: Alexi Lawless?
2: Well, I guess two of them, Alexi Lawless and Cam Newton.
1: I mean, Cam Newton still has his podcast.
2: You don't have to watch it or listen to it. That's a choice you make.
1: Yes, it is. It is a choice you make. And also, one more before we wrap up this segment.
2: Mm-hmm.
1: And yes, Raj, Cam Newton apparently has a podcast. Correct.
2: Yeah.
1: The 336, they were upset we didn't read this earlier.
2: Yeah.
1: The answer for someone to go away would be Abdallah.
2: No, read what he said.
1: He sucks.
2: Read what he said.
1: A doo-doo is what
2: he calls
1: you.
2: He calls me A doo-doo constantly.
1: A doo-doo. And he wants to point out that we didn't read his. Well, we're reading yours. And then he says, ha, ha, ha, ha. So there you go. We read him.
2: And
1: there
2: he also, he's wondering about you, too.
1: What did he say?
2: I'm starting to wonder about you, Black. What have you accomplished?
1: With an E.
2: What have you accomplished sitting there for 3 hours a day with a jackass talking about sports half the time and the other half time talking about soup? Not a great accomplishment.
1: Fair point. I'm with you. What have I accomplished? That is a fair and astute observation.
2: Yeah.
1: It's Black and Abdallah here on Westwood One Sports. That's the best. They're the best. Yes, we read them. We can see them at 310-840-4910. Join the conversation. Join the show. It's Black and Abdallah here on Westwood One Sports and the Westwood One Sports app. Lane Kiffin spoke to the media earlier today at SEC Media Days. You will not believe the former wrestler that came up during the conversation when Kiffin met the media. We'll tell you about that next.
3: 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Future Hall of Famer Mike Evans joins a talented roster. 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
1: Hey, it's Black.
2: And Abdallah.
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2: 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Speeding catches up with you.
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1: 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Like and subscribe. Thank you to Raj and Roy for producing today's show. Jim Rome coming up in 14 minutes right here on Westwood One Sports. The tease was this: a man surfing on a train naked. He's in parts unknown, Colorado. That's where Raj Sharon is located. Raj, the story comes to us from Sedgwick County, Colorado. What do you know about this story? A man on top of a train surfing naked.
2: Very parts unknown. I have seen it on the local news. I've been inspired to watch more local news because of Chris Black.
1: You're welcome.
2: I'll answer your question with a question. Are you guys familiar with Hardin County, Illinois?
3: Hardin County, Illinois
2: is, from my research, the smallest county in the state of Illinois. It's about 6 hours south of you guys. The population in Hardin County is like estimated around 3,600. Okay, that is larger than Sedgwick County, Colorado, which I was not familiar with until this story. It is way in the northeast corner, tippy top of our state, near Nebraska, and it has a population of about 2,400. So it's smaller than the smallest county in Illinois, probably about, I don't know, like at least 3-4 hours away from me, at least, probably farther. So that was my knowledge of Sedgwick County until we got this story that came down. This, my friends, is quite unbelievable. If you're watching on YouTube, Black and Abdallah Show, you are looking at the mugshot of a gentleman by the name Daniel Balance. He is not a Coloradan. He is an Arizonian, Quartzsite, Arizona. And I am going to read you some excerpts that came straight from the Sedgwick County Police Department in Colorado. They posted this on Facebook. For those of you that had the unfortunate experience of seeing this gentleman surfing naked on top of a moving locomotive yesterday, we want to let you know he was arrested on felony and misdemeanor charges. They also let everybody know that he expressed his love of vodka, beer, and playing the banjo. Unfortunately, he had to be celebrated. Excuse me, he had to be separated from those loves and the train ride, and is currently, at least at the time they posted that, enjoying an all-expenses-paid stay in jail. That is our gentleman, Daniel, who is surfing naked across a locomotive in truly parts unknown, Colorado.
1: I love Raj. The article points out his love for vodka and beer.
3: Well, what's wrong with that?
2: And playing the banjo.
1: I'm not saying anything.
3: And playing the banjo.
1: Probably drink responsibly would be the statement there. Individual doesn't look right.
3: Doesn't look right.
1: Well, I mean, how else do you explain it?
3: He looks very nonchalant.
1: Now, Raj, I don't know if you've seen these videos, but like, and this is not something to like joke about. There are people like in Chicago and in New York City that get on top of the trains.
3: Oh yeah. Yes.
2: Oh boy.
1: And they like pretend to surf on top of the trains like it's Teen Wolf on top of a moving van.
3: Yeah.
1: That's insane.
3: Yeah.
2: And that's what Daniel did in the buff.
1: Yeah.
3: In the buff.
1: Now, okay, all right. Yeah, I mean, I guess my question would be, like, were the clothes stored somewhere so he could perform said act and he was just going to get down from the train and dress himself and then walk off with his banjo?
2: I don't know, but I feel bad that I left a key word out here, and that's allegedly, guys. Because remember, everything is alleged.
3: I mean, obviously, allegedly.
1: Yes.
2: Allegedly.
1: Yeah, you don't want Daniel coming after you.
3: I think that he thought he was just a performer.
2: This is all alleged. Alleged.
3: I think that he thought he was just going to give people a show. He's got the banjo.
1: Sure.
3: He's got the, you know, he's dressed for the occasion.
1: Why would someone
2: I did see one story, by the way, guys. The train's route goes from California to Illinois. So I don't know where he got on. It's possible he got on near you guys and rode it all the way out here to parts unknown. That's possible.
1: That's fair.
3: All I remember is that wise men once said, surfing safari, everybody's surfing now. Come on, everybody now, surfing USA. And that's exactly what he was doing on a train.
2: On a train.
1: Beach Boys?
3: Yes, it was the Beach Boys. Yeah.
1: Thank you, Raj.
2: Thank you, fellas.
3: Did I just get the...
4: Yes,
2: the music's
4: yes,
2: for Abdallah, by
4: yes,
2: the way, not me.
4: That's for you.
3: Why?
4: Yes.
3: Why?
4: Why are you reading us the quotes from Surfing USA from the Beach Boys?
3: I didn't read it. That's off the dome, buddy. Who doesn't know Surfing USA?
4: All right, the way you were looking at your computer, I thought you were, and not responding to us, I thought you were Googling the lyrics and looking it up.
3: No, off the dome.
4: I thought that was a planned little
3: I was
4: bit.
3: Trying to think of a...
4: I thought that was an original
3: I was trying to
4: bit.
3: Think of a response, but then I came up with Surfing Safari. Or Surfing USA, I mean.
4: All right.
3: And Surfing Safari.
4: That's fantastic.
3: They had a lot of songs about surfing. I don't know if you know this about the Beach Boys.
4: Well, they are the Beach Boys.
3: It was most...
4: They weren't the Desert Boys.
3: And how they wished they were younger.
4: Yes. Okay.
3: Wouldn't it be nice?
4: Yes. Always leave them laughing before we hand it off to Jim Rome. Here on Westwood One Sports. Last night, I don't know if this was a regional thing or if everyone in the country got the Major League Baseball game on national TV on ESPN.
3: Mm-hmm.
4: Cubs-Tigers, was that game just a regional thing or was that nationally?
3: I don't know. It's a good question.
4: So I watched Tigers-Cubs.
3: Yeah, so did I.
4: ESPN television.
3: Yeah.
4: And I also bounced around. I actually... With all the mocking that I did of the end of the World Cup, how I'm not going to watch the MLS,
3: yeah.
4: I actually watched two separate MLS games last night. What? Chicago and Inter Miami.
3: Why would you do that to yourself?
4: And then I watched late night creep, LA FC.
3: Yeah.
4: And Real Salt Lake.
3: No one needs MLS after dark.
4: I saw Sun running around out there.
3: No one needs that.
4: Hugo Lloris for LAFC.
3: No one needs that.
4: I watched multiple MLS games, which the story is the MLS has said that their ticket sales are up 150% since the World Cup. So
3: that's good.
4: Good for them. Good for them. People are still watching.
3: World Cup fever.
4: You know, MLS is back in action. Did you see the goal that went in against Inter Miami to start the match, like 17-minute mark? Did you see this?
5: It was a wild game.
4: Apple TV.
5: About 10 months ago here in South Florida. That match played up in Fort Lauderdale. A 5-3 win for the Chicago Fire on September 30th. It's a full strength.
6: Oh, my goodness.
5: Oh, my gosh. Wow. What a disaster.
4: Yep.
5: Swing and a miss from Rocco Rios Novo. The MLS Cup winning goalkeeper put into the lineup out of the World Cup break.
4: An absolute miss by the goalkeeper. An own goal. A pass back from the defender to the goalkeeper. Just completely missed
3: it. Just whiffed it. And that's what someone who fell in love with soccer during the World Cup and was like, you know what?
4: I'm going to give
3: that.
4: This MLS thing
3: I'm gonna
4: a try.
3: I'm going to give soccer a try and turned that on.
5: Swing and a miss from
4: Rocco.
3: Like, I'm going to give this soccer thing a try. And then
4: it's a swing and a miss.
3: Turned that on. And that is why we told you to take a soccer break for a month.
4: Yeah.
3: And come back when the EPL is back.
4: You mean you didn't watch Diego Luna just run around?
3: No,
4: against
3: I did not
4: LAFC?
3: Watch Diego Luna.
4: You didn't see that?
3: No, I didn't.
4: All right. I watched two MLS games. I don't know. Jim Rome in the Jim Rome Show is coming up next right here on Westwood One Sports.
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